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10: Looks like a beautiful day to beat the daylights out of the Red Sox, who are in town for a three-game series. Game one coming your way tonight, where the Mariners will revert back to the piggyback. They're going to send Bryce Miller out there to start the game. Luis Castillo will come out of the bullpen in this one, where they've had, at least in this pairing, tremendous success to this point. And hopefully that continues tonight. You can catch it all starting at 6 p.m. with the pregame show, 7:10 first pitch, right here, Seattle Sports on 7:10. Taking a look at your scoreboard. One final on the day. It wasn't competitive. Cubs just hammer the Blue Jays 16-2. The final in that one from Chicago. Game's going on right now. The White Sox and Tigers are knotted up at 2-2, bottom of the fifth in Detroit. Meanwhile, in New York, Yankees shutting out the Reds 4-0. They're in the bottom of the third in Miami with the Giants and Marlins tied at 1-1. Tampa Bay up on the Nationals 3-2 in the top of the fourth in Tampa. The Braves trailing the Brewers in Atlanta. That score in the bottom of the fourth is 1-0.
9: 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When it's game time, it's Miller time.
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10: A reminder, we've got Mean Text coming up at 5:45 today, so get those in at 866-979-3776. And we get a chance to speak to a guy now that I don't know anybody has ever said a mean thing about him. Maybe Ryan Roland Smith has, but outside of him, nobody else I can think of. One of the true nice guys, and a guy that, Dave, you and I all week have been saying, I can't wait for this guy to join us on the show. Is it Friday yet? No, Bob, it's Tuesday. No, Bob, it's Wednesday. Dave, is it Friday yet? Is Brad Adam here yet? Well, he's finally here. How are you, man?
11: I'm doing well. And I got to call both you guys out on that. First, we had your people call my people to arrange this, and I appreciate that.
10: Yeah.
11: You could have texted me yourselves, but you had your people. Again, get in touch with me through my people, which is good because that's why I have the people.
10: That's why you have people.
11: So I appreciate that.
10: Yeah.
11: And then when I tried to get this going with you guys last couple of days, Bob had no idea. So I'm in the lunchroom yesterday. I said, hey, you excited about tomorrow? He's like, soccer? No. Like, Marin Red Sox? No. I go, what's Friday, Bob? He's like, I have no idea. Coming on the show, dude. That's kind of love and support I get from you guys. I appreciate that. You too, Dave.
2: Well, when you texted me, I thought you were talking about the show over at King 5 with
11: the
2: Sylvie.
11: The USSS thing.
2: Right. Yeah, the super terrific happy hour, I think it's called.
10: He was not talking about sports.
11: No, I'm talking about this show.
2: And they're like, oh, just on the radio show. Well, that's no big deal. Of course we can.
11: Apparently, it was a bigger deal for me than it was for you guys.
10: Well, we were just not made aware of it. Lefko booked you in secret and never passed it along. I think it was supposed to be a surprise to end the week in fine fashion. Yeah. You know, take us into the weekend with some momentum. You do that with a guy like Brad Adams.
11: I like that. So. You know, a big day, a lot going on.
10: That's right.
11: A lot of logistics stuff. We wanted to just end on a high note and then cruise.
10: That's right.
11: Weekend. That's good.
2: How far back do we go? Is it? What was it? Was it Fox Sports Northwest?
11: It was. It was before Root. You're right.
2: Okay, so I told Bob, gave him a little teaser.
11: About the B-team?
2: The B-team. You can be a member of the B-team.
11: Bob would be a member of the B-team. No offense, but I think he would want to be a member
2: of the
11: B-team.
2: He would want to be with us.
10: Don't take that wrong.
11: Don't shoot for the A-team, Bob.
2: So there was some kind of a commercial where, and it was Angie, and I'm trying to remember who the other people were. I think Lenny Wilkins was part of it.
11: He was part of the A-team. Right?
2: Yeah.
11: We had a tier at Fox Sports Northwest where the anchors and some of our analysts, we had literally called the A-team.
10: Okay.
2: Yeah, and they put, so they and
11: Lenny
2: from
11: Wilkins
2: my...
11: was
2: from my
11: Sonic
2: perspective.
11: Guy. Yeah, this is back, gosh, this was...
2: like 2005, six, whatever. Exactly. Anyway, so they show, they're like, Fox Sports Northwest, the A-team, and they showed every single person in there except for me and Brad.
11: Just about.
10: We were the only two?
11: We were the Seahawks guy.
2: We were the only two.
11: Yes, we're only two.
2: We were the B-team.
11: We were the B-team.
10: Yeah. Ah.
11: We did not get as much press as the A-team.
2: Yeah.
11: No, we did not. But we had more fun.
2: Yeah, we did have fun.
10: Yeah, you persevered. Look at you're still here.
11: That's right. Where's the A-team now?
10: Yeah,
2: that's right.
10: Well, Angie, I saw Angie down there.
11: She's still here, that's right.
10: Yeah. The rest of the A-team, I don't know who that was, but they don't seem to be present. So there you go. But good to have you in here, man. Good to talk to you.
11: Thank you.
10: And what is your take on this? I know we've chatted certainly off the air multiple times about this team, but the whole piggyback thing obviously is a big talking point for fans and certainly media and obviously the players at some point or another. But are you a guy that likes this? Are you excited to see what it looks like beyond tonight? We've seen this combo with Bryce and Luis, but now we're trying to figure out, all right, what's it going to look like if it's is it going to be Kirby starting and Hancock coming out, or who's best suited to come out versus starting? And what's your impression of this whole thing?
11: I think that it is the best solution. I think the players would agree as well. The best solution to the problem that they have, just too many arms, which is a nice problem to have, right? So I think the guys realize to be as equitable as they can, that it's fair to rotate because nobody's, going to the minors to keep stretched out. No one's going to the bullpen. So what do? You piggyback and you rotate guys. So I think that what we've seen from the piggyback the first three times with Castillo and Miller is that it has worked. It saved the pen tonight. And these guys have pitched well and pitched well after the piggyback when they go back to resume starting. I mean, Bryce Miller had his best outing last term with 8 innings. He was fantastic.
10: Yeah.
11: I think that it, helps the guys stay fresh. You can't go a six-man rotation with a lot of off days because then you're 7 days pitching between starts, and that's just too many days. So I think this is the best solution, and the guys realize that, and they're all willing to share in the piggyback. So I think it will be interesting to see who they pair together. I haven't penciled it out or done the math, but everybody's going to get a turn up until the All-Star break, and then they'll reassess. So I think that it's worked, and it's worked when your pen is gassed and you're down a man anyway. So they bought in, and I think that it's a positive thing going forward.
2: Yeah, I almost I almost want this to happen just so we see. But like, what do you think happens if Miller goes in, goes 5 innings, has a one hitter going,
11: or which you could see that
2: could happen? I mean, he is really hot right now. So Yeah, do you think that they're, it's going to be like a flexible thing? Because we were saying that if you're another starting pitcher or you're Luis Castillo, you're like, yeah, keep going, man. And then, like Bob said, you know, there's also pressure that, oh, I'm going to be the guy that goes in and screws this up. And, you know, the mentality and everything of that. Do you think that that's going to be like a feel thing if that does happen? Which, again, it would be a good problem to have, right?
11: Right. I think that the feel part will just be between the fourth and fifth innings. I think they know that, you know, the second guy's got to get, you know, 60 pitches or so at least, right? 60 to 70 to keep stretched out, right?
2: Yeah.
11: So I think that they're going in knowing that no matter how well you pitch, maybe you get that fifth inning. It might be 4-4 and a reliever of Munoz. It might be 5-4, might be 4-5 situation. But I don't think you're going to see a sixth inning outing, regardless of how well they're doing.
2: Yeah.
11: Which I know. Kirby going to want to come out if he's pitching a one hitter through
10: any
11: five
10: of
11: innings.
10: These guys,
11: any of them,
10: and,
11: I know.
10: And I also feel like the guy that's supposed to come out would understand. Like they know what it is to be on a roll. And hey, my slider's landing. I'm landing this. My pitch count's in check. I've given up one hit. You're going to yank me after five?
11: No, I think again going in knowing the plan helps. And that was the problem the first time.
2: Yeah.
11: Like the communication wasn't great. They were just trying to figure it out, and the guys really didn't know kind of what was going on. And so I think after that first one, I think they got on board. And, you know, with Miller and Castillo now knowing that others are doing it, they're more willing to be on board.
10: When you look at this team, the way it's constructed or will be constructed when everybody comes back, and hopefully Donovan is back soon, and Brash certainly, and Criswell, just as close to full strength as any team can be. Mm-hmm. When you look at it, and at that point, you look at it going, okay, well, where are the holes? I don't really see the holes. We always, you know, we get closer and closer to the trade deadline. What do they need? What do they need? As far as I can tell, what they're going to need, and maybe that won't even be a need, is bullpen. Because position-wise, I don't feel like, yeah, you're down a bat, you need this. You don't. When everybody's healthy, you don't have that hole in your lineup.
11: Right. Which is...
10: Do you agree?
11: Pretty amazing to say and to think. I do... I think, if Brash can come back, and if they stick with the six starters, and down a guy in the pen, I think you've got to be committed to that, you know, all season long. And you see it in the postseason as well, right? Because starters go 4 or 5 innings postseason kind of regardless. So maybe
10: right.
11: You're kind of figuring this is how it's going to look, so let's just try it longer. The only thing you can think about, I mean, you're right, Bob. It's like you need a position guy. You say, hey, we got to go get a second baseman. No. Do you need this? The only thing I can think of is maybe if you have, if they continue to struggle a little bit against lefties, maybe you say we need to get a right-handed bat. You know, hopefully Russ Snyder gets it going and you don't have that problem. But really that's kind of the only thing that you're looking at right now. I mean, you got the lefties, you got the bench, you got... enough righties, you hope, but maybe there's just one more righty bat. But you're right, they're in a really good spot, aren't they? I mean, your guys coming
10: feels
11: back,
10: like
11: I mean, they're like, wow, right? Way better than other teams in their division, especially.
2: Yeah. No question. Hey, we were soliciting names for Cole and Colt up the middle of the defense, like the Bash
11: what do you
2: Brothers.
11: Got? Yeah.
2: What was the best
10: one? The best one we've got, CO2. I thought that was pretty clever. There was a lot of people trying to do plays on CNC Music Factory.
11: Sure.
10: Yeah.
11: Oh, yeah.
10: CO2, I think, is pretty cool. You don't hear many nicknames for a couple of players together in baseball.
11: Right.
10: You hear it for, like, defenses in football, right? Legion of Boom and Steel Curtain and Purple People Eaters,
11: right.
10: All that stuff. But baseball, I can't think of actually anything beyond the Bash Brothers.
11: Really.
10: But for those two young guys who look like you've got the future of your middle...
11: Right.
10: Lined Cal, Cole, Colt, and Julio up the middle. I mean, that looks as promising as maybe ever in Mariner history. We'll see what they... I don't want to put too much on the two young guys right now, but it feels like there's reason to be very optimistic about that.
2: Maybe we should
10: forward.
2: Put Julio and Cal in there, too, and all four
11: make
2: of them up the middle.
11: Make a nickname?
2: There you go.
11: That'll really stress out the listeners.
10: Yeah, CO2 was pretty cool.
11: Young Guns, not bad.
2: Yeah,
10: that's Riz's contribution.
11: Just came up with that off the top of my head. Young Guns.
2: That's your writer over there?
11: That's my writer. Yeah. He's one of my people.
10: He's over there working.
11: He's one of my guys.
10: That's right.
11: Rizzy. Young Guns, that's not bad. Yeah, you really didn't know what you were going to get coming into the season, right? Cope was going to be in the minors. You figured he was going to come up at some point. You didn't know when. And Cole Young was like, we couldn't even play him in September. He was off the playoff roster.
10: Yeah.
11: What are we going to get, right?
10: And he looked overmatched by velocity last year, and he was my most pleasant surprise so far
11: Absolutely.
10: This year.
11: Absolutely. Yeah. Remade his body, gained weight, gained strength. It was so much better defensively. So, I mean, he looks like, you're right, a 10-year veteran. Then Colt comes up when Donovan goes down, not necessarily wanting him to come up this early, and yet here he is playing shortstop, and J.P. Crawford's moving to third because the guy's so good. A 20-year-old who's just so mature. At-bats are really good. What I really like, too, is last night when he had the two-run single in the first inning, that was coming off probably his worst game when he struck out three times and looked just overmatched. He comes back the next day, first A.B., breaking ball, which he struck out three times on the night before, breaking ball single to right field. I mean, just the in-game adjustments and the IQ is just, it's really impressive for these guys. And we know what Cal and Julio are, so you're right. I mean, those four locked up for at least, what, five more years? So very impressive for them.
2: We also found out that he got kicked out of a high school football game for spearing, or targeting.
10: Targeting.
2: Colt? Yeah. Yes.
11: Okay.
2: Yeah. So
10: now he's Dave's favorite player.
2: Instantly goes to the top of my chart.
10: he supplanted Cal as Dave's favorite player.
11: Yeah, right.
10: I don't know if you're aware
2: of Cal.
10: Dave's Please love for Cal, but that's a big statement.
11: One well, is vice versa. I mean, Cal's a big fan.
2: Obviously. I'm not sure Cal knows who I am. That's for sure. But that's okay. It doesn't. It can only go one
11: Kicked
2: way.
11: Kicked out for spearing. How
2: yeah.
11: about that?
2: Yeah, no, I like that.
11: And then didn't
2: like
11: play it. His senior year because he had to concentrate and want to stay healthy yeah. in baseball, which I get.
2: Oh, absolutely. Right? And, you know, that was definitely the thing to do for him. But just a really impressive young man. And just the youth part of it is
11: absolutely.
2: What is so... Because, you know, that seems like in baseball that, you know... I mean, I think youth really helps you in football, and you know you can overcome some of the mental part of it because you're such an athlete. But you know, as far as baseball goes, it's like usually older and wiser is the
11: right.
2: is the way to go. And just love those guys. I'm very bullish on the Mariners right now. I mean, I know that there's a lot going on and everything, but they've done all this stuff. We were pointing out that they're at the same point they were last year,
11: right?
2: At 39 and 37, and you know that they've had all of these injuries that,
11: right.
2: I mean, to really good players that are very, like, instrumental. So, yeah, I don't know how you yeah, feel about this team.
11: Exactly same.
2: Yeah.
11: People are like, gosh, they're this, they're only 500, what's wrong, they're this. You're right. I mean, they're hanging in their first place over 500 with incredible amount of injuries and guys missing games,
2: yeah.
11: you know, starting with Cal, which was huge. I mean, luckily the starters have been A-OK. But just, I mean, that last road trip, everybody was dinged up and banged
2: yeah.
11: up. And just, yes, you know, that series that we just saw that they won. I mean, the line, look at the outfield they had to have out there. Master Boning, who they had DFA today.
2: Yeah.
11: Robles. And Ref Snyder was out there in the outfield, and they beat the Orioles 2-3. So I think, as you said, once, you know, and it might not take, it might take them till after definitely the All-Star break to get everybody back.
2: Yeah.
11: August, maybe mid-August.
2: Yeah.
11: Start rolling insurance in September, like they did last year, take off in September. So it helps with the West not being great. I mean, let's
10: yeah,
11: be honest.
10: That's
11: right?
10: Big help.
11: They're the only team over 500, let's be honest. So
2: well, in the American League
11: helps.
2: In general, really.
11: Right.
2: I mean, other than the Rays.
10: I think there's five teams
11: sure.
10: over 500.
2: Yeah.
10: Yeah.
11: I mean,
2: yeah.
11: White Sox are in first place.
10: I know.
11: Are you anybody scared of the White Sox?
2: Yeah.
10: No, but they're better than they've been, certainly. The 100-plus loss team and
11: Absolutely.
10: All that. What? And speaking yeah. of that, I was looking at this because before the last 10 games road trip where they're going up against teams that you look at the records and go, all right, these are teams you should beat. I was nervous because they seem to struggle against those teams. And you look at it, the Royals, the
11: right.
10: Angels, the Orioles, Rangers, and Tigers combined so far this year, they're 8-16 against those teams. I mean, the Royals have owned them. They're
11: right.
10: 1-5 against them. You're getting beat by these teams, and I don't. To me, it's not so much the Mariners letting down. Maybe the other teams are looking at the Mariners going, all right, they're in first place. They were right there on the doorstep of the World Series. Maybe there's an extra juice for them. But what do you – so I see this Red Sox team coming into town going, all right, they've lost 8 of 10, 4
11: right.
10: in a row. They're dreadful right now.
11: Terrible.
10: 29-43. It makes me nervous.
11: Well, a little bit with going against three lefties.
10: Lefties have been problematic for him this year. Yeah,
11: it's been a little better lately, but you're right. That's been their big Achilles heels going on up against lefties. I mean, I think lowest average, lowest slug, lowest everything against lefties as a team. It's better of late, yes, but and these are three pretty good lefties. Ranger Suarez, we know, is pretty good. And then the two young guys, they've got big prospects for them, too. So I agree with you. It might not be as easy as it should look or looks on paper or should be, but I think that, you know, at home, I think they're, I don't know, maybe better to equip for these. But when they play these teams, it's something like it's an inning here. Like Kansas City was crazy stuff. Baltimore was crazy for an inning in a game. It just seems like things go awry an inning or so, and the starters give up a little bit. And
10: do you think it's happenstance that it's those teams, or is there something about a team that isn't good on paper or isn't performing well, and they come to life against the Mariners?
11: I don't think there's anything to it. I hope not.
6: I hope not.
10: I'm with you. I hope not, too.
2: I don't think it's a thing. I really don't.
11: Play to the level of the competition maybe a little. Yeah. I don't know.
2: But, I mean, you're so banged up and everything, you're not really in a position to, you know, close, because that's kind of what the insinuation is. So, but, yeah, I mean, and also just the American League in general. All those teams are American League teams that are just unpredictable right now, it seems like.
11: True. Yeah. True.
10: Brad, are you going to spend the entire hour with us, or do you've got nothing to do?
11: Unfortunately, I have to go make fun of Ryan Roland Smith.
2: Oh, but now, we don't want to get in the way of that.
11: Now, hold on now, because you guys, I'm glad that we brought that up, and I thought, remember to ask you guys, my moral compasses, do I make fun of him? Do I say,
10: yes.
11: Hey, sorry about Australia?
10: No.
11: Thanks for the own goal? Do I?
10: Yes.
11: Okay. Go after him hard?
10: Yes.
11: I should have trolled him by wearing his own Socceroos jersey.
10: Socceroos.
2: That's right.
10: He was wearing it earlier. Yeah.
2: Didn't first goal go off of an Australian?
10: Yeah.
11: Thanks for that.
10: Yeah, because he was talking a little mess. Yeah. He was talking about how they were going to destroy the Team USA.
11: He threw out a 5-0 score.
10: Oh. Ooh, yeah, I think you let him have it. Plus, he was making fun of you. He was making fun of you. He was on our show. Jeez. Talking about how you guys were in the heat and humidity of Washington, and you wanted to keep walking, like you wanted to power through, and he's like, no, I'm sweating through my shirt. Brad, what are you doing? And you guys finally got to some scooters.
2: The big, strong athlete, ex-athlete.
11: He's like,
2: hack
11: you want a scooter? I'm like, no, I don't. We're going to walk.
2: Yeah.
11: And then, admittedly, on the way back, I'm like, okay, we found two scooters and a bike with a basket. I said, that's my speed right
10: there. He said you were afraid of the scooter. He was kind of clowning you on there.
11: That's fine. A little bit. Hey, the basket was fine. The bike was fine.
10: The basket was fine.
11: And who put all their waters in the basket?
10: You.
11: Me and those guys.
10: Yeah.
11: Ryan and the other guy.
10: Right. Yeah, there you go.
2: Hey, from now on, when we have you on, we'll get
11: this. Oh, we're going to do it again?
10: We're going to build it up all week.
2: We're going to get it. We're going to get ahead of this.
11: You're going to know it?
2: A 2-week.
10: Yeah, Lefko's going to let us know well in advance.
11: We'll have a big open.
2: Yeah.
10: We're going to have a promo every day where there's a countdown.
11: Right, yes.
10: Each day.
11: 4 days.
10: 3 days until Brad Adam.
11: 2 days.
10: 2 days.
11: Today.
10: The day is finally here. Brad Adam, ladies and gentlemen.
2: B-teamer.
10: We appreciate you, brother. Thanks for coming up, man.
2: Appreciate you.
11: Anytime, you know that.
10: All right. We're good. Next time. Next time, tremendous buildup, so stay tuned for that.
11: Thank you. There you go.
10: One of the great guys out here, Brad Adam. You know him, you love him. Meanwhile, Major League Baseball wants to completely overhaul its draft. We're going to dive into the implications of that coming up next as we continue live from T-Mobile Park. It's Wyman and Bob, Seattle Sports on 710. Thank you.
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6: Weather Center. Hi, it's Chris Crocker in the 4 News Now First Alert Weather Center. Mostly clear skies tonight. Skies will be clearing, an overnight low of 57 degrees. For tomorrow, mostly sunny. It is going to be a breezy day. Wind gusts in the 25-mile-per-hour range. Firefighters are on high alert for any new fire.
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10: Our thanks once again to Brad Adam for part of the Mariners broadcast. It has been part of that broadcast for a very long time. One of the good guys out there, so our thanks to him. 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You don't have to worry about remembering. We got Mean Text coming up at 5:45 at 866-979-3776. So get those Mean Texts in. I don't know how they've been doing, Lefko. Have they been picking up the pace with the Mean Texts?
2: Nah, not really. They're very much procrastinators. Wow, this Brad Adam, big head.
10: Oh, wow.
2: And I mean that in the physical sense. Not
10: literal.
2: You guys gave him compliments here.
10: He was literally... He
2: slipped off my head here as I tried to respond.
10: Yeah, it's kind of like when I put on the headsets after Bump or Curtis.
3: Yeah.
10: Those are a couple jack-o'-lanterns.
3: Well, you don't look at Bump either and go, he's got a huge noggin. But when you put the... Now, C-Raj, that's a different story, but...
10: you look at his head and go, that's a big noggin.
3: He's a big, burly guy. So, yeah. But, yeah, I mean, for it's surprising with Bump and Brad Adam.
10: Yeah, I didn't know Brad had a giant head, but Lefko says he did.
2: I think he kind of spaced it out. He didn't want to mess up the hair.
3: Didn't want to
2: Understandable.
3: Mess up the hair.
2: So it's very spaced out on top now.
10: Yeah. Yeah. A lot of room. All right, well, get your Mean Text in at 866-979-3776. Those will be coming up in less than 15 minutes. Meanwhile, touched on this earlier, Dave, that the MLB is making proposals here, and they want to change the MLB draft, including two notable things that would hamper players. First of all, high school players are no longer eligible. And then you've got a proposal to shorten the draft from the current 20 rounds down to 12. And we played that cut from A.J. Pierzynski, who said, look, this all boils down to owners and money.
3: Yeah.
10: They don't want to spend the money. It's just another way for them to not spend money.
3: That's why you have a players union, to check those guys. And that's where, you know, I think a lot of people will sometimes, you know, inadvertently side with ownership. When really, I mean, it's like the billionaires versus the millionaires
10: that
3: El Hombre always talks about. But why wouldn't you, you know, why would you root for ownership?
10: Yeah.
3: Nobody really can relate to that. And, yeah, and I think Pierzynski really, I mean, he nailed it because, you know, why not? I love the fact that they're drafting kids out of high school.
10: Well,
3: that is a tremendous gamble. And especially now, you know, with Colt Emerson paying off the way that he has, you know, I think it's the cool part of baseball, and it's different than, you know, the NFL.
10: Well, in examples out here in Seattle, arguably, well, in my opinion, the greatest player I've ever seen in person is Ken Griffey Jr.
3: Griffey, yeah.
10: And he's the greatest player in the history of this organization, in my opinion, drafted out of high school. You know, he's a guy who was younger than Colt Emerson when he came up. A guy who's much like Alex Rodriguez, same thing, one of the greats. I know he's had his issues, certainly, throughout his career. But if you're just looking at what he achieved in the caliber of player, that was a high school player. So, and then I brought up Mike Piazza, he's a Hall of Famer, just like Ken Griffey. He was drafted in the 62nd round. I thought it was in the 50s.
3: Wow.
10: I'm not advocating you extend it to 60, but the 60, yeah. He was selected 1,390th overall.
3: Oh, gosh.
10: There were 1,389 other players picked ahead of him.
3: 1,300.
10: Yeah.
3: What?
10: Yeah, 89.
3: Oh, my.
10: Because he was number 1,390.
3: That is amazing.
10: Yeah. Known as one of the most, I'm just looking at the remarks here, remarkable underdog stories in baseball history, went from being a late-round draft pick, selected largely as a favor to his father, to building a Hall of Fame career, remains the lowest drafted player ever to be inducted into the National Baseball Hall of Fame. Now, I understand, that's an outlier. Not every guy who was drafted in those rounds, or even, you know, the 30th round, the 25th round, it doesn't assure you of anything, but you just take away opportunities, and now you're at 20 rounds. The idea of shortening it, to me, I don't know. I'd love to talk to, like, Justin Hollander and Jerry and see what they think of that. Like, what, you know, that, those are fewer bites at the apple for you to build up your farm system. Mm-hmm. And then to eliminate high school players from the equation on top of that.
3: Yeah.
10: You know.
3: Well, I mean, do you think that this is possibly, because this, you know, we've got the negotiations coming up here, and it's like, let's ask for everything, right?
10: Yeah.
3: And then, you know, that it might look ridiculous if the Players Association comes in and says, we're blocking all of this. We don't want this. We don't want that. And then the owners are sitting there going, hey, we're trying to work with them
10: here.
3: Yeah,
10: and they're finding ways to get a win here.
3: Yeah, exactly. Yeah. Meanwhile, you're asking for a bunch of things that are totally unrealistic.
10: Yeah, and maybe there's a compromise. Like, all right, you want to shorten it from 20 rounds? All right, we'll go to 19.
3: Yeah.
10: Right. You know, they're going, okay, well, how about 10? Well, all right, how about 18? You know, we'll do that back and forth. Or, you know, so maybe there's some give in those areas, and you're right. That's probably a lot of the thinking and the philosophy behind the owners. Like, look, we're not going to get a salary cap. These guys are never going to give it on it, but we need some wins.
3: Yeah, you know, and it's interesting, you know, we'd always talk about what, you know, Al Almori says, the billionaires versus the millionaires, and people do end up, you know, siding against the players. I remember when we went on strike, people were just outraged at you know, the players.
10: Because you're greedy.
3: Yeah.
10: And they'd play for free, Dave.
3: Exactly. Yeah, I heard people saying that. Like, oh, I'll go out there and play for a lot less than that. And, like, nobody would watch you because you suck.
10: You're not good enough to play.
3: Yeah.
10: But the other part is, it's easy for fans to direct it at what's familiar. They see you. They see 92 out there.
3: Right.
10: They see your name on the back of the jersey. They see the players. They know the players.
3: Right.
10: They don't know the owners.
3: Right.
10: These are nameless, faceless people to them beyond their hometown. They know the owners here for the Mariners, but 99.9% of the fans don't know who the owner of the Marlins is, or who's the owner of the Pirates. Or
3: exactly. And not only that, and this was horrified me, because I just, even though I was a rookie, we had guys going on strike wearing the sandwich board, you know, thing, walking around, pulling up in their Mercedes and pulling up in their, trucks. Bad look.
10: Yeah.
3: And then, you know, like you said, nobody knows who the owners are. And, you know, it's just like, hey, come on, players, let's go get out there and just, you know, take a crappy raise and let's just get on with it because you're interrupting my Sundays. And so, yeah, it's kind of odd that people don't, you know, look at it that way.
10: Yeah, I think it's just easiest to target what's familiar.
3: Yeah.
10: And they see that number, they see that face, they know them, they know, and you're greedy, I know, and that's the other part, is these days, everybody knows roughly what every player makes, because as soon as they sign a contract, it's news. This guy just signed an 8-year, $95 million deal, and he's got generational wealth, and he wants more. You know, meanwhile, you forget, the guy that owns the team, billionaire.
3: Right.
10: Billionaire.
3: And the thing is, like, a lot of people have played high school and maybe college football or baseball or whatever, and they're like, oh, I can do that. But can I own an entire company and build something with, you know, stock options and all this?
10: Yeah.
3: They can't relate to that. So they tend to side with the ownership rather than the players. Like, get out there and play. It's fun. It's a game, right?
10: Yeah.
3: So, yeah, I mean, that part of it is, you know, definitely there's definitely a stigma there.
10: I think you hit it. This is a way that the owners are going to introduce multiple things and say, all right, you're not going to give in on this big one. We know that. We put it out there, but I think ultimately that's not going to happen. But we need to come away with this getting something out of it. If we're not going to give in on the salary cap, hopefully a salary floor is established. We'll see. But we need a win here or a compromise here. So there's going to be a bunch of those thrown out there.
3: Just out of my own curiosity, the one thing I would love to see is the floor and see how teams are going to get up to that floor.
10: Yeah.
3: Because you said there was a $91 million discrepancy.
10: Yeah, between the very lowest payroll. And something like that, yeah.
3: Whatever the
10: they'd have to was. More than double their payroll to reach what is being proposed as the floor. So,
3: so
10: I,
3: how does that implement it too? That's the other thing I think that would be fascinating to see. You know, they could give them a few years.
10: You'd have to, I would imagine, a ramp up of some kind. You can't just go, all right, next year you got to double what you're spending here. But it wouldn't make me feel bad if they did say that, though.
3: Yeah.
10: So there you go. All right. Last chance to get them in. Mean text coming your way. So get those in. You got a few minutes left at 866-979-3776. We'll come back with your mean thoughts about us as we continue live from T-Mobile Park. It's Wyman and Bob, Seattle Sports on 710.
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6: Hi, it's Chris Crocker in the 4 News Now First Alert Weather Center. Mostly clear skies tonight. Skies will be clearing, an overnight low of 57 degrees. For tomorrow, mostly sunny. It is going to be a breezy day. Wind gusts in the 25-mile-per-hour range. Firefighters are on high alert for any new fire starts.
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10: All right, we do this each and every single Friday. Allow the listeners just to be really mean to us, just to get it off their chest. It's really cathartic for a lot of people, Dave. And you and I have thick skin, so we can handle it. Lefko, he's developing thicker skin. It's getting thicker. Yes. When after Adam comes on, he preps him. I feel like you get prepped for what's to come with this when Adam does his impression of you.
2: Yeah, actually, good setup to our main text that someone was so excited about, they texted in twice. 253 says, I'm not a huge Adam Ray fan. That Lefko impression may have been the best thing the show has produced in a while.
10: That's okay. We'll take it. What do you think of his impression of you? Do you think it sounds like you, or do you listen to it going, I don't know what he's
2: doing? I don't know how I'm perceived of how other people think I sound. So I don't think it sounds like me. I know it probably sounds like an exaggerated caricature of me.
10: Yeah.
2: Yeah.
21: No, you sound great on the air, Mike.
2: I think his Mike Trout impression, thank you. Yeah. His Mike Trout impression is hilarious because it's nothing like that Charles Barkley. Yeah, Mike Trout.
10: It's intentionally off. Yes. It's intentionally just sounds like Kermit the Frog doing Mike Trout.
2: That was a weird one, but apparently it's a good one of me. So then it's good.
10: Yeah, it's pretty solid. Yeah. It's pretty solid. When he really focuses, it's pretty solid.
2: And then Brad got in on it too.
10: Yeah, Brad was trying. Some of the he's going to have to do a little more work. A little more work. What else?
21: This is the hardest I worked all day trying to farm all of these mean texts. 360, I didn't listen to the show today, so I thought it was exceptionally good. Bleep you, Dave.
10: like that one. Some 509 said, we learned a yard waste bin is now a waste wheeler, according to Dave. Next thing you know, he's going to refer to a beer as happy juice and a Lunchable as a food thingy.
2: That's pretty good.
10: A food thingy.
2: Brad Adam got a shot here.
10: Uh-oh.
2: I guess, everyone's fair game. They kind of smushed it in along with Ryan Roland Smith. 253 says, Brad Adam is so small, he fits inside Hyphen's Rue pouch.
10: Oh, the diminutive Brad Adam, huh? All right. What else did we get there?
1: 360 says, where is the DFA option for this show?
10: That's solid.
1: Yeah,
10: I like
1: short
10: that.
1: Short to the point. Sometimes
21: here's
1: that's the best ones.
21: Joe in the 206 says, Dave and Bob look like they coach a Little League team that's currently under investigation. Investigation for what?
1: Embezzling money.
10: Malfeasance.
1: Malfeasance.
10: This one says, Dave clears throat to speak like Dave. Me no many word hurt big brain. Bleep you.
21: 206, I used to take sleeping pills in order to fall asleep, but now I just put on your show and I'm out like a light.
10: Yeah,
21: thanks,
10: guys. Hey, we're here to serve. We're here to help any way we can. The only thing funnier than Adam Ray is a root canal, says Wally from Snoqualmie. Wow.
21: I just had that. It's not pleasant.
1: I would say, was it funny?
21: No, it wasn't funny at all.
10: There was nothing funny about it.
1: 360 says, listening to the Wyman and Bob show is more painful than taking a fastball to the fruit basket. A la Jazz Chisholm. Well,
21: he fouled it off, but it seemed like it picked up speed coming off the plate. I think it went off right off the plate. Oh, man, that was hard to watch.
10: Yeah, for him to leave the game, I think there can be some acting, certainly, but he left the game at that point.
21: He wasn't a flopping soccer player.
10: No. That was pretty direct hit, and he was done for the day.
21: Like you said, though, it was kind of funny because a lot of his teammates, even in the dugout,
10: they
21: were kind of smiling.
10: I didn't see any empathy. They thought that was kind of comical. 206, Dave Wyman's NFL career is about as memorable as Bob Stelton's radio host debut.
21: Your call-up.
10: My call up to the big leagues.
1: 360, I'm surprised you guys remember how to do a show. You barely worked the past few weeks, you Morans.
10: That's fair.
21: Right about that.
1: That Morans is catching on. Yeah. We can see a good amount now.
10: I just wish that guy or girl that had sent in the original. Because that was not a mean text. That was somebody who was legitimately annoyed with something we had said. I still can't remember what it was, but they put in big capital letters, you Morans. And we lost the rest of the point after that because that was so hilarious, and I don't think they ever checked back in after that.
21: I don't think they ever will. Some people, in just kind of sprinkling this in, people were talking about the middle of the field, Cole, Raleigh, Rodriguez, and Colt, the danger zone.
10: No, not bad.
21: And then he said, blast that song, because I guess it drives him crazy.
10: Yeah. How about, did you read this one, Lefko, about the piggyback suggestion format change? So. 253, here's a format suggestion for your show. 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
21: Okay, well.
1: We have one from your friend Linda, Wendy, Dave, as you think of her.
21: Wendy.
1: She said, no one's listening because it would be such a letdown after the U.S. win.
10: Electrifying U.S. win, which we were told 2-0 is the equivalent of just an absolute butt-kicking in what they called a real sport. We didn't say that.
21: I like when you did the nil thing and then looked at me like, huh?
10: Yeah, hey, I was showing off.
21: Soccer term.
10: All right, that's it for us. Our thanks to Paul Moyer, Adam Ray, and Brad Adam. Have a great weekend, everybody. We'll talk to you on Monday with Wyman and Bob.
3: 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And with that win, the U.S. has clinched its spot in the knockout round, advancing out of the group stage for their fourth consecutive World Cup appearance. Later tonight in Group D, it's Turkey A versus Paraguay at 11 p.m. Eastern, and the U.S. will clinch winning Group D with a Paraguay win or draw. A final moment to go in Group C, Morocco tops Scotland 1-0. Morocco currently atop Group C with 4 points. And 30 minutes from now, it's Brazil versus Haiti. No Neymar for the second consecutive match for Brazil. He is out with a calf injury. I'm Phil Constantino, Westwood One Sports.
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7: Well, good evening and welcome to the pregame show. Shannon Dreher coming to you live from the Western Washington Toyota broadcast booth, where tonight what has been a wonderful day in the Soto District should continue to be a wonderful night as the Mariners, fresh off the series win against the Orioles, welcome in the Boston Red Sox. They had some fun with the Orioles, and now it is bring on the Red Sox. Mariners at 39-37 enter the day a game and a half up in first place in the West. Boston Red Sox, they have fallen on some hard times this year. 29-43, they have lost 8 of their last 10. As for the pitching matchup, it'll be interesting. We are going back to the piggyback, and if you remember now, it's going to be a rotating piggyback, so this is going to be the last time, at least for a while, that you're going to see this combination. Bryce Miller to start this one, and then coming in a little bit later will be Luis Castillo. The next time they run the piggyback, it'll be two different pitchers, or so is the plan. On the other side, Ranger Suarez, the first of what will be three left-handed starters that face the Mariners in this series, will go for the Boston Red Sox. Of course, it has been a great day, as I mentioned, down here in the Soto District with Team USA beating Australia just across the street, and it's been a lot of fun the last couple of days. We've actually seen a lot of World Cup fans in the building as well. You can tell they're wearing all the different jerseys. Certainly a lot of yellow as the Australian fans have been in the ballpark too, and there have been some friendly rivalries that have been going on. We've seen that as well. So it should be a fun Friday night here at the ballpark. And of course, we're expecting some good baseball after the pitching performance that we saw from Bryce Miller the last time out. Tremendous pitching performance last night from Brian Wu. Good vibes all around on that front, and just a lot of things going the Mariners' way right now. There was a roster move that was made earlier today with the Red Sox throwing the three left-handed starters at them this weekend. The Mariners have decided to add another right-handed bat, and they turn to utility player Weston Wilson. He has been recalled from Tacoma and is in the lineup tonight playing third base. Wilson was signed to a minor league contract June 14th after being DFA'd by the Orioles, where he hit 231 with a 348 OBP in 46 plate appearances. To make room for him, Miles Mastroboni has been designated for assignment, and Miles certainly did some good things in the few days that he was up when he came off of the IL. So that is the move for today. As for the lineup, this is what we've got. Again, it's against a left-hander. We haven't seen one in a while, so it is going to look different. At the top is Rob Refsnyder, the DH, followed by Cal Raleigh, who was the DH

0: Mariners.
1: Luis Castillo, República Dominicana.
2: Swing and a miss. He went waving at a change. Strikeout number 10, the Castillo flex.
3: Bryce Miller, Luis Castillo. In fact, a pretty good moment just now as Bryce Miller was walking in from the bullpen. Luis Castillo was going into his warm-ups. Bryce Miller walking by Castillo. He gave him that Castillo flex. So we'll see them both tonight, which will be pretty great. It certainly worked out well last time we saw them together. We'll come back ready for baseball here. Big crowd on hand, a fun night. Mariners and the Red Sox coming your way right after this.
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0: Slayton has given up hits in each of his last four outings. He's had a couple blow-ups this year. The 0-1. Swung on a missed. 98 on the fastball. No balls, two strikes on JP. Mariners looking to break through, down 5-0. Slayton set. The 0-2. Too high. Another fastball. One ball, two strikes, two outs. Bases jammed. Mariners looking to strike. The 1-2. This is inside. He's just going fastball after fastball. That four seam at 97. 2-2. Slayton wants a new baseball.
1: Timeout. Josh Naylor was leveling off the dirt in the line between second and third. Had a chance to do that.
0: Sellout crowd on their feet. The 2-2. Inside. 98 that just missed the corner. Full count.
1: How many times have we seen this from J.P. Crawford? 0-2 on the count, works it to full.
0: Crowd making a ton of noise. Three balls, two strikes. The pitch. Swung on and missed. JP strikes out with the bases loaded, and the Mariners stay scoreless. We move along to the eighth. Red Sox 5, Mariners nothing. Your Mechanics Bank score on the NC Machinery Mariners Radio Network.
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8: Bob, it says it on the internet, so it must be
9: it's
8: true.
9: It's got to be true, then.
8: It's got to be true. Yeah, exactly.
1: Well, our Mechanics Bank score, it's the Red Sox 5 and the Mariners nothing. Top half of the eighth inning. And leading things off is Mickey Gasper. And Gasper takes a look at strike one from Luis Castillo. We got a defensive change for the Mariners. Victor Robles was lifted for the pinch hitting J.P. Crawford. So now Connor Joe takes over in left for Victor. Castillo into the windup. And the 0-1 to Gasper. It's a strike. Nice slider in the outside corner. The count nothing and two. Red Sox bunched up four runs on five hits in the top half of the seventh inning. And a run on a home run by Durbin back in the second. Swinging a ground ball right to Naylor at first base. Underhand flip to Luis at the bag, covering. And it's in plenty of time to get Gasper for the out. And there's one away. Well, out of the park excitement is waiting for you at Muckleshoot Casino Resort. Swing for the fences on your favorite games. Then relax in the luxury of the All-Star Resort. Your MVP getaway is Muckleshoot Casino Resort, the biggest and best in the Northwest. Here's Seydon Rafael.

0: have the lefties in the lineup, or sorry, the righties in the lineup to face these lefties. And obviously tonight didn't work out. I don't think you're expecting to go into the fifth or sixth inning and not have any hits as an offense. So, you know, having more opportunities to face a lefty, I think this is just a good test, right? It shows them that even it's not a Scooble on the mound, it's not a Sale, but a Suarez throwing 90-91 still has the ability to carve you up. So it just tells you, especially as an offense and an individual, that you have to be ready, and that every lefty is going to be a little different. But, you know, make sure that when you're at the plate, you can kind of identify the pitches as quick as possible, because as a lefty, I know we throw from a different angle, deception's involved, and you don't see it every day. So maybe the hitters had a better viewpoint tomorrow going into where the release point is that allows them to be on time more often.
1: Yeah, they obviously, for the season, we've talked about this quite a bit, have struggled against lefties, but recently they have done better. So you hope this is not a setback, although then I look at the lineup and it's almost unrecognizable right now. You know, you are missing some. There's a new face in there in Weston Wilson. I'm glad that you see some of the lefties. I would like to see Dom Canzone more against lefties. You are leaving the young lefties in there, and I am all for that, and Cole Young and Colt Emerson. And it's important that they get to see these right now, too. So if nothing else, everything that you're talking about, the approach, what to look for, it's important.
0: It's huge. And you mentioned the young guys getting this experience, and even a guy like Canzone. You may not get a bunch of left-on-left at-bats, but I think they're at, you know, when you talk to some of these hitters, and these are pretty big confidence-boosting at-bats. They know that they don't have many opportunities to face a big lefty, or a lefty that is just tough, and to be able to come in and get it done and put the bat on the ball just shows you that you can still be very effective even if you're not necessarily playing the platoon game. So excited to see how the Mariners handle the next couple lefties, but I think it's a good test tonight, and obviously not the result you wanted, but I think there's a lot to learn and a lot to take from it.
1: All right. That was what we have on the offense. When we come back, we got to talk a little bit about the pitching. This is the first turn through the new piggyback, which looks an awful lot like the old piggyback. It is going to change. I want to talk about the individual performances, and I got some questions. That is going to come up next as we continue here on the NC Machinery Mariners Radio Network.
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1: Coming up on SportsCenter All Night. The U.S. men's soccer team clinches a spot in the round of 32.
4: I didn't think the team was going to be able to replicate that phenomenal performance against Paraguay. But what was more important was just getting the result.
1: We have a matchup of two first-place teams in Atlanta.
5: Yastrzemski swings a fly ball high in the air, deep right field. Flying back to the chop house. That is good!
1: We have the latest from day two of the U.S. Open.
6: I've been playing on a lot of confidence lately, and I can feed off of 23's U.S. Open. I feed off the CJ's Cup recently.
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7: And it's day 9 of the World Cup and the second day of action for the United States. After a 4-1 win in the opener against Paraguay, the U.S. squared off against Australia in Seattle with a chance to book a spot in the round of 32. The United States would win Group D with a win and a Paraguay win or draw. The U.S. trying to do something it hadn't done in 96 years, that is win consecutive games at the World Cup. No Christian Pulisic, though. He was ruled out with a left calf injury, aggravated in the opening win. Even without the star, the U.S. got on the board early. A Cameron Burgess own goal put the Stars and Stripes up in the 11th minute. That's back-to-back games where the U.S. benefited from an own goal. So sometimes it just happens to be your year, or at least your group stage. Then in the 43rd minute, Alex Freeman, he delivered on a rebound stemming from a set piece that doubled their lead up 2-0. That's 6 United States goals in the first 3 halves, already tying their most in a single group stage. The second half featured more Australia possession and scoring chances, but nothing got across the line. And the United States beat Australia 2-0. And with the win, they lock up their spot in the round of 32. Whether they clinch Group D, we'll get to that in just a bit. Again, that has to do with Paraguay's result that happened to be later on in the day. The United States, they advanced to the knockout stage in each of its last 4 World Cup appearances. Mentioned the 6 goals, tied for the most in a single World Cup group stage. We have plenty of reaction, plenty of analysis throughout the show here on SportsCenter. Let's start with Tony Meola, a former United States men's national team goalkeeper. He joined Amber and Ian and talked about the wonderful start through 2 games for Team USA.
8: Anybody who would have told you 6 points after 2 games 3 months ago, 6 months ago, you'd have bitten their arm off, right, to take it. And that's what they've got. It's historic for them. And I think we certainly looked at match day 1 against Paraguay and said, you know, this team is finally starting to gel.
7: United States 2-0 win. Tony Meola joined Amber and Ian and talked about how chippy the play got in the second half.
8: Look at the Knicks, right? I mean, the Knicks

0: Pulisic until
1: you'd be a fool to play Pulisic. Now, I will say he did pour a little cold water on me. I'm almost wishing James called the wrong guest during that segment, because that's never happened before. Well, and that James Steele, our producer, you've never called the wrong guest.
2: Yeah. No, never.
0: At 10:30 Eastern time, Emmett and I were getting ready to talk to Buster Olney. The only problem was that Callum Williams was the guy that was on the line. I mean, do you think he would have been able to answer my Cam Schlittler question, or do you think that would have gone
2: Good. I don't know how up to date. He's very involved in the World Cup.
0: James realizes, finally, the accents are quite a bit different between Buster Olney and Callum Williams.
2: I don't know what happened. It was in my brain that we were having him on. We were having Callum on at 10:30 for some reason. That was what was in there. And brain was unstoppable. It was a runaway train.
0: It's okay. We caught it. But America should know how close we were to asking that guy with a British accent about
1: the labor agreement between baseball and the Players Association.
2: Man, I felt like such an idiot. Like, he picked up. Callum picked up. And he's like, oh, you want to do it now? I'm like,
0: folks.
2: I'm so sorry.
0: We might be asking Adam Schefter about cricket on Hammer and Emmett next.
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0: keep doubting him.
1: I mean, if I'm doubting him, I apologize. But I just...
2: I mean, he might be seven, but, like,
1: yeah,
2: you said that. Like, what's the difference between five and seven and eight? And maybe he's four and maybe he's six. Like, I don't know.
1: And I'm sure if Rich had all these guys available, that I don't believe Brunson would be his fifth pick. You know, if I'm being honest. Okay, but it's the moment.
2: He might be the eighth pick.
1: Sure. He might be the sixth pick. He might be the seventh pick. He's a great player. He's an amazing player. But he isn't the only one to lead a team to the a championship.
2: I'll tell you, the other thing that makes him great in the context of today's NBA is his contract makes him a top five player.
1: Here's the question. You want to talk, let's get down to the nitty-gritty. Does he take another pay cut, or does he say, because James Dolan put it on wax, I'm not going into the second apron. So does Brunson take another pay cut, or does he say, I already left some money on the table, I led this team to a championship, I was the MVP, pay me all of my bread? There is no wrong answer, by the way.
2: Emmett, he's a champion in New York. If he wanted, he could have every billboard in Times Square and make up the difference. He could be Utz potato chip. What are all the New York companies, right? Financial services.
1: A wise
2: he could be promoting the Wiz, and I don't even think it's still in business anymore.
1: A wise man once told me, you never get the money you leave on the table back. Even if you get all that other stuff, you could still have the money that you left on the table on top of that other stuff. It doesn't actually make the difference up because you could have that too. And I could see him. There's a world where he definitely says, no, you know what? I want to keep this team together. I'll take less. There's definitely a world. But I would not be mad at him if he said, look, I did what I am. What some of y'all leave some money on the table.
2: Nobody would be mad at him.
1: Right.
2: Like, no. James Dolan couldn't be mad at him if that's what he ends up saying. All right, coming up, we get back to the NFL because there is some drama involving the draft. Wait, it's June. We're talking about the about a draft, not the draft, on Hammer and Emmett next.
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9: We are no strangers to wildfire here in the Inland Northwest, but none compared to the fires of 1910 that tore through the Idaho Panhandle and into western Montana. The Big Burn, the Great Fires, the Big Blow-Up. This disaster goes by many names, all referencing the large scale and large impact these fires left behind.
10: 1910 was truly anomalous. It was very dry.
9: Jack Crudell is a researcher at the University of Idaho who has specialized in this topic.
10: So that's when those fires really peaked and became this massive, catastrophic fire or collection of fires that burned around 3 million acres, which is an area the size of Connecticut.
0: Hear more about the Big Burn during another KXLY Brands America 250 moment, brought to you by Fred's Appliance.

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0: Pat handed a lot of the decisions when it comes to managing the New York Knicks throughout the years, but I give him credit for this. When he made the decision to move on from Tom Thibodeau, there was a lot of speculation about the Knicks going star chasing last summer. And to that, owner James Dolan said, you know, he's learned not to go chasing after the bright, shiny object, and that was Giannis. They doubled down on the culture. They doubled down on Brunson. They doubled down on being able to get those guys to commit to playing defense at a higher level, and the result is a championship. We've known that the Knicks can score points. We've known that they've had a dynamic offense, but after last playoffs run, where they came up short in the conference finals to the Pacers, the question was, can you win a title with two defensive liabilities on the court, that being Jalen Brunson and Karl Anthony Towns? Well, those guys took it personal. And while nobody will look at Jalen Brunson and say he's a plus defender, they will look at Jalen Brunson and say he's communicative, like a good leader is supposed to be. He's always in the right position. He's willing to put his body on the line on the defensive end of the court, taking charges, positioning himself against other bigger players, playing with a level of physicality. And then, of course, Karl Anthony Towns and the transformation that we've seen him make, not just on the offensive end playing point center, but on the defensive end, being a presence, being able to slow down Victor Wembanyama, and then being able to contest opponent shots in a way that we've never seen him do throughout the course of his career. So I give a tremendous amount of credit to ownership for not getting in the way of what Leon Rose and World Wide West were trying to build, for empowering Mike Brown without taking the leadership role away from Jalen Brunson, but then also the Knicks taking it personal in terms of their failure last postseason and making the requisite changes so that they could hold up the Larry O'Brien trophy this year.
1: That's an excellent point you made about the Giannis part of it.
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0: they can supercharge what they have right now, because this is a very winnable year to get a championship in baseball. There right now, guys, there are four teams in baseball that have plus 100 run differentials. It's the Atlanta Braves, the Milwaukee Brewers, the New York Yankees, and Los Angeles Dodgers. The next highest run differential in baseball is the Cubs at plus 21. They are barely over 500. The next highest one after that is the Mariners at plus 19, a game over 500. The Pirates at plus 13, at 500. The Nationals at plus 12, two games over 500. Those four teams have separated themselves so distinctly over the rest of the teams in baseball that to me, if I'm any of those four teams, I'm just trying to add on at this point, because I feel like, well, you know, you're not going to be able to book yourself a championship series berth necessarily, but got a really good opportunity for one.
1: It's amazing. The Dodgers are plus 145. The Reds are minus 49. I mean, you do the math in your head. That's the separation, Jeff, as you just outlined in MLB right now. He is ESPN MLB Insider, host of Sources Tell, Jeff Passan. Jeff, really, as always, appreciate the time of the inside and look forward to talking down the road. Thanks so much.
0: Pleasure's always mine, boys. Have a great rest of the weekend and happy Father's Day to everyone.
1: Absolutely. Same to you. And we've got a lot more to tackle over the course of primetime, including the Giannis potential sweepstakes and where he may end up if Milwaukee chooses to send him off. 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